0: kid, but he's one of the smallest ones out on the field, and he's seen that, and he went.
1: Small, big heart. That's all that matters. Mm-hmm. Yeah, I've seen big guys fold. I've seen, you know, quite easy.
0: So fourth down and about three to go. Mustangs are going to call their timeout here, and we're going to join them here on 95.3 WXBX. We'll be back in 30.
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0: Welcome back, folks, to 95.3 WXPX. Chad Wright joined by Robert Wright here. Out of the Mustangs, fourth down timeout. We're back. They're going for it here. They need about three. They got to get to the 35. Low snap. Clatterbuck fumbles it, and it's going to be a turnover on downs. Bears force it.
1: Nice pass rush. You know, especially recognizing they had a bobble on the snap. They just kept on coming and forced that turnover on down. Good job. Good stand for the defense. So you got 2 minutes left in this first half. Let's see if their offense gets something going. They're doing a hurry up again. I like it.
0: So getting set up here, though, under center. And they're going to get it on Browning on the jet sweep handoff. And he lowers it, and he's going to fall. Solid little run there from Kagan Browning, the senior.
1: Tell you what, I really like the way they – I like the Bears play calls.
0: Oh, wait a second. This one might be coming back. Two flags on the field, one in the backfield of the offense where the white hat was roughly standing, and another flag at about the 40 where the back judge on the defense side was standing. And this one looks like it's going backwards, and official call against actually the defense here. So, again, I've been marked wrong twice now.
1: Well, they started walking backwards with near defense. So,
0: yeah.
1: You know, they started walking it back like it was against the Bears. So, but I like the play call, and I like how they have put people in motion. They put two or three guys out in front of the runner for a block. I like the play calls.
0: Getting in a motion, a couple here. Waiting for him to get set. First and five, Browning on the jet sweep fake here. They're going to have Tillett take it himself, and he's going to run north here and lowers his shoulder, still chugging along for the first.
1: And he fought, and that's what we were talking about earlier. Instead of stretching the field too much, you know, cut it up and go north, and he just did that, and he did it for a first down. So good heads-up play.
0: This sophomore has some decent – he has some decent running ability there from Lane Tillett.
1: Yeah, but, I mean, you know, one of the coaches had to tell him, you know, you got to stop stretching it too much. Mm-hmm. You're running yourself out of the field. You know, cut it up when the hole's there, and that's what he just did. So.
0: No, we were talking on the timeout break, though. I mean, we've seen Eastmont isn't the speediest. They have good vision, but they're not the fastest out there.
1: Well, we've seen that one run that they were really cooking.
0: And now, that should have been a false start there, but they got away with it. It's going to be a flag here. They're going to have Tillett. This time, complete a pass. Oh, what a shot there. Oh, my God.
1: Wow.
0: Number seven from the Mustangs.
1: As he
0: Kellen Stewart just absolutely lit up Caden Browning.
1: Wow.
0: On a beautiful tackle, but unfortunately, that ain't going to really count, though.
1: No, but boy, that was a textbook tackle, and I mean, he actually took him off his seat because when he turned around, he didn't see him. And so he got him right when he turned around, and it was like, oof.
0: But another flag here, and it's against the Bears.
1: Yeah, it's backing them up. So instead of being on the Eastmont side of the 50, they're on their own side of the 50 with 1 minute left in this first half.
0: Yeah, they're at the 48. About first and about 14, roughly. They got to get down to about the 37 in Mustang territory. Browning in motion. Tillett out wide left. Gets a blocker. Runs it up the field. Here, spinning and falling forward for a solid
1: nice run
0: there. Kept the feet moving. Makes it a second and about eight coming up.
1: Yeah, now they just got to keep getting lined up. Keep it moving, you know. Get that play called. Get in there.
0: And he's trying to fix his shoulder pad there.
1: Yeah, somebody need to help. One of those guys need to help him out when he gets back there.
0: Nah, he got himself there. So, again, like we said, second and about eight coming up. Roughly 30 seconds left in the half. Mustangs getting on defense lined up. Bears getting lined up. Play action here. Taylor rolling out right here. And it's going to be through the hands of number two. Yeah, Colton Lambert, sorry, was the intended receiver on the play right through his hands, too. Stops the clock, makes it third and eight with about 25 seconds to go.
1: Yeah, we're going to have to – we're looking at the side markers because it says first and 10, which is no way it's first and 10.
0: Yeah.
1: But it's from the side markers, it's third and about six.
0: Again, we'll get you guys score updates at the halftime. Once we come back here again, they told earlier they're going to shut off the power on the opposing side of the field where Eastmont is. They're going to try to be able to get some reset going and maybe solve some of their technical difficulties they said they were going to try to do. And we'll also be able to get you guys some updates, too, in the other games here. Third and eight in a play action here. Taylor's going to step up in the pocket. Good spiral. And we're going to have another flag here. And I think the Bears might have just got bailed out there. Pass was incomplete. I got a feeling this might be roughing the passer here.
1: That's where the flag fell, and that certainly would indicate that's what it is, but we're going to find out near.
0: And officially roughing the passer against the Mustangs. It's going to be a first down here for the Bears with about 15 seconds left. But again, we've said this theme throughout the night for the Mustang side, shooting themselves in the foot at the most inopportune times.
1: Yeah, because, I mean, they get it moving and then, you know, something like that. And
0: or they make a stop right, because that would have been fourth down right there.
1: Right.
0: And fourth and forever.
1: Mm-hmm. Yeah, we'll see what the Bears can do with this possession with the little bit of seconds that we have left in this first half.
0: Taylor under center here in the motioning Browning. And they're going to give it to their big number 34.
1: It looks like that was about a 4 or 5 yard gain. And they got a timeout. So
0: they did use it. But we're going to stay here, though, in the final seconds of our half here on 95.3 WXBX. We've seen Tillett has the arm in the spiral and to be able to do it.
1: And they're in field position for that kind of play.
0: Mm-hmm.
1: You know, I mean, so we'll see what they come up with. You figure they got, you know, second and about five or so,
0: mm-hmm.
1: You know. So, I mean, they got three plays, you know, second, third, and fourth to do something. And with 12 seconds or so, at least that's what the clock says on the scoreboard. I mean, you're looking at, you could easily do those plays, you know, at least two plays in that time.
0: You got a solid two plays.
1: Yeah, at least.
0: And I think they have still at least one timeout left, I think.
1: Yeah, so
0: they don't have timeouts on the scoreboard, so we're trying to memorize it.
1: Yeah.
0: But.
1: Yeah, hopefully when they do that. You know, being from the technical field that I'm from, you know, got to power cycle it and reset it, and sometimes that fixes it. So
0: yeah.
1: Hopefully that helps them out, you know, for the second half, you know, for the scoreboard and the lighting out here.
0: So out of the Bears timeout, going straight on to their lineup here. Under center, motioning Browning from the left to the right. Tillett. Drop back pass, rolling. He's going to look right. He's got a guy, and it's going to be picked off, and he tips, toes it in. Number two, Rennick, taking it down the sideline, makes a dude miss, cuts back, still trying to move along, and he's brought down at about the 42-yard line here, and that is going to be.
1: Yeah, there's a flag on the field, so we're going to see how this ends, because I think that might have been a
0: blindside.
1: Yeah, blindside block in the back, so we'll see how this, because it's still a pick no matter what, so.
0: Yeah.
1: We'll see where they enforce this, either on the opening drive for the second half or what they're going to do, because the clock went zero.
0: So yeah, we got three refs talking with each other, and they got another one talking with the Bears coaching staff.

0: Raiders going to the locker room. But we're going to get the call here, personal foul. Blindside block against the Mustangs, declined. And that's going to be your half. So your score at the half here in Blaine County, 26-0, as they shut off the lights on the other side of the field. So we're going to be back, folks, in about 10. Stay tuned. We'll be back.
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2: Welcome back, folks, to 95.3 WXBX. Chad Wright, joined by Robert right here, just finished watching the homecoming procession. So congratulations to the king and queen for being able to win homecoming four here at Bland County High School.
3: Yeah, it's always good to see that, you know, see the kids out here on their homecoming, you know, getting all that voted in, and, you know, I'm the king, princess, and all that, you know, so good for them.
2: So our score here is 26-0 Eastmont on top against Bland. We're going to get a little bit more into detail in that here in a second. Stay tuned there. We're updating the score stream also, too. Also, over in Blacksburg, for our folks waiting for that one, too, Tech beating Pitt 17-14 in that game over there. Meanwhile, back to the rest of the high school stuff, you have scores finally starting to come in a little bit here. So, again, like we said, Eastmont Bland 26-0. Bluefield beating George Wood 41-0 late in the first half. Chilhowee at the half 39-0. Patrick Henry beating Rural Retreat 35-7 at the half. And that's all we have so far. Fort's no longer being popped up there, was even having a score being reported in that game. So that's your scores around the region here. Back to our game here. A little bit of an update too. The little reset, like you said, ended up working. We have all lights now working here at Bland County High School.
3: Hey, like I said, I'm from Technofield, you know, just reset it, restart it, and probably going to work.
2: So, and you could tell, I mean, even with that being said, now even the lights
4: it's way brighter.
2: It is much brighter here. Even with the two lights that were on before, side of the field, it looks much brighter there too. So

0: Maybe that makes a little bit of a difference for them. You
1: might have to put the Oakleys on because it's getting bright in here. The lights are seriously, you know, they're a lot brighter. So, but it's good. I mean, cause, you know, it's a safety thing, you know, back down in that corner, you know, with it being as dark as this, mm-hmm. you know, that, and also, you know, let's be fair. Yeah, you try
0: whoever's
1: to, you
0: on
1: try
0: that
1: to
0: side.
1: Throw a, yeah, you try to throw a pass in the corner down, you know, it'd be hard to see the ball. Mm-hmm. So, you know, hats off to, you know, the field crew getting everything working and, you know, getting us back together.
0: Speaking of throwing the ball, we've seen that from the Eastmont Mustangs, and, man, they had a fantastic display of throwing there in that first half, led by number 11, their sophomore quarterback, Owen Clatterbuck. We saw him really have a great command of this offense for his Mustangs. He's had a lot of great scrambles, but when he's needed to and it was there, he's thrown it really well. Highlight on that number one play that we've seen over here by the concession stands on that touchdown jump. Reception and number seven, Kellen Stewart, who went up for it, laid out, and was able to catch that one too on their end. Gladbach also has a roughly 40-yard touchdown run, too. Great vision from the kid. Not the fastest, but he has some great vision there.
1: Yeah,
0: really a lot of the runners for the Mustangs. They don't have a lot of speed. Great vision.
1: Yep. Yeah, definitely. They definitely run, you know, with purpose and everything. You know, and not a bad thing. I mean, you don't have anyone lightning fast out here, but I'll tell you what, they run with purpose. They run straight, you know, and they're not afraid to put their shoulder down and meet you one-on-one. So, you know, good hard-running team.
0: Speaking of laying the shoulder down, too, number eight, Landon Perry, we saw him go down late. We haven't seen him back much since then, so hopefully the young man's okay there as both squads are just now coming back out onto the field here in Blaine County. So hopefully Perry's going to be okay there.
1: Yeah, I'm sure he'll be all right. You know, get some attention and, you know, get them back together. We got some just warm-ups coming on. You got the Bears coming to their sideline, and looks like they're going to be getting ready to get this second half kicked off here in the next couple of minutes.
0: But like we said, too, for the Mustangs, recapping the rest of the scoring, too, for them, we've seen very first play of the game, kickoff, Mustangs.
1: Muff. Yep, muff kick, and they capitalized on a touchdown, missed extra point.
0: Well, they missed a two-point conversion on that time.
1: Right.
0: And then they were able to get the touchdown pass, able to get another touchdown run. They converted the PAT attempts on those two following touchdowns. And then the last touchdown when Clatterbuck ran the nearly 40-yarder, they went for two there, but they had another flag there too. And speaking of flags, we said this throughout the first half, it's really been a common theme in this game too, especially the Bears side too and the Mustang side.
1: Yeah, it's almost like, you know, one step forward, two steps back, you know, because they'll have like a you'll have like a 10 or 12 or 15-yard play, and then there's a holding call.
0: Mm-hmm.
1: So, I mean, even though it's a spot foul, you know, I mean, they don't lose all of it, but still it's backing you up from where you would have been, mm-hmm. you know. So, just, yeah, they just – and then you get these, you know, you're like, you know, second and five, you know, false start. Now it's second and 10, and then you get a tackle for a loss or something or a bobbled pass, you know, or a snap because it's been a little bit wet out here. You know, so those little things do start to add up.
0: And I was just seeing, too – just watching, too, like you said, been not a hard rain. Hasn't been a downpour by any sense of the mean, but it's been a hard rain at times and a drizzle.
1: Yeah, it's just that constant throughout. Drizzle thing.
0: Mm-hmm. And, I mean, you're seeing, too, fans out over on the side here slipping. You're starting to see it more with the players are starting to slip a little more, too. So that might be able to come back in a little bit of play here. Now, Bland, obviously the running-oriented team, and – they are going to get the ball. Sorry, no. They're going to be kicking the ball here.
1: Yeah, they're,
0: in the
1: they're kicking
0: half.
1: It off. So you'll have Eastmont, you know, getting this ball to open up the second half. And you know, the way they've been driving, you know, they're going to be looking to put some points on the board. Obviously, because I don't think they're going to let up just because it's 26-0.
0: And
1: the Bears certainly aren't going to.
0: And if they do put up any sort of points here, talking about Eastmont, it does start the mercy rule clock, too. And again, remember, after our game here, we are immediately, once the time runs out here, we are immediately going to go to the simulcast coverage over in Blacksburg for the remainder of that game. And about there, it's about coming up on, let's say, probably now about 2 minutes in the first half, coming up on about halftime over in Blacksburg over there, too.
1: Yeah, so hopefully we get you into that game, you know, if you're not able to watch it or attend it, of course, you know, so you can listen to it on the radio or driving around if you're, you know, one of them road people working at night, you know, hats off to you.
0: Ain't an easy job there by any stretch of the means. So still waiting for them to really get their kickoff team set here in the final seconds of halftime here.
1: Yeah, I think they're going to start getting them all lined up right now. Because you have Eastmont trying to kind of trickle out here. you have the Bears just kind of hanging on their half of the field, but no direction from the ref right now except for just now. They're like, all right, let's get it going, guys.
0: So before we get into that, though, want to thank our sponsors. Also want to thank Hodges Body Shop, Citizens Internet, Food City, Hitachi Energy, and Bland and Atkins, Whitfield Community College, New Direct Chrysler Dodge Jeep Ram over in Whitfield. 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Holson Health, Mead Tractor down in Whitfield, and making their debut tonight, Pioneer Towing and Transport. So our first opportunity here to see the kickoff team for the Bears, and it's the only female, too, between these two teams. Tessa Mallory is going to be handling the kicking duties here for her Bears kickoff team.
1: She can boot it, so let's get it going.
0: So we're starting the second half here. Three deep to return for the Mustangs. And Mallory has a good little kick there, fielded at about the 30-yard line. A little bit of a slip there from Perry. Perry finds a lane up the middle, and he's got blockers out in front on the side.

0: He's got a 2 to beat. Trying to throw on the Jets. 10 and brought down at about the 15. Looked like by number 5 for the Bears. That'd be Ethan Gross.
1: Ooh, what a return.
0: A huge return. I mean,
1: got blocking out front, and got that down to, it looks like, down to the 11-yard line from, I believe they picked it up from the 35. So
0: yeah, it was at the 30, and he even slipped too.
1: Yeah, so nice return.
0: So 11:40 here in our second half. Mustangs starting their first possession in the newly lit end zone.
1: Makes a huge difference. Huge difference. Like I said, hats off to the repair.
0: Motioning here, Stewart from the slot. And they're going to get on the Jets' sleeve. Has a lane. Trying to force a man out. He stiff arms 5. Leans in. Waiting for the call. Touchdown, Mustangs.
1: Yeah, so that's going to bring this up to 32-0, and pending the point after or the two-point conversion, yep, whichever they decide to do. And we'll see what the final score is with this opening drive, 45 seconds into this first half.
0: So it looks like they're going to go for 2 here.
1: Yeah, I don't see a kicker out there, so. Yep, they're going for the 2.
0: Yep, well, their kicker is the slot receiver, Marshall Tate, here, so. In the spread here, 2 receivers on each side. Stewart, the right slot, motioning Tate from the left slot. And another flag. 2-point conversion is technically good.
1: It's good now, but it's going to look like it's some kind of illegal shift or something like that.
0: And again, we talked about this in the halftime show and throughout the first half. Inopportune penalties.
1: Yeah, because now you're going to back up 5 yards. Illegal shift, so. We're going to see if they try to kick it or if they're going to go for it again. And again, if they don't get it this time, you just took 2 points off the field, off the board from a penalty. And an illegal shift, I mean, that, you know, that's just not staying focused.
0: Mm-hmm.
1: You know, that's
0: really just not waiting for your call to come into motion, really.
1: Right. But it is a young team, you know, so they'll learn that stuff.
0: Yeah, they only got, I think we counted a quick count for the seniors on the Mustangs. They only had about six on there for them. Clatterbuck out wide, throw in the dirt. So this 2-point conversion is no good.
1: And that penalty takes 2 points off the board.
0: Yep.
1: So, you know, we're not going to call it costly. It's obviously it's a mistake that they wish they hadn't made it. But, you know, instead of it 34-0, it's 32-0. So we're going to get this kickoff going here shortly.
0: 7 seniors, by the way, on the Mustangs roster.
1: Out of, looks like what, 17, 18 kids?
0: No, I would go more than that. Probably around 22, I would guess.
1: Well, that's still a third of your team, you know, graduating. Mm-hmm. So, you know, that
0: underclassmen,
1: you know, you got to, you know, here's your opportunity coming. That's right.
0: But at the same time, I mean, you've got about 1/4 of your roster for Bland leaving, too. I mean, they have 4 seniors, too, on their homecoming night also.
1: Well, that's a challenge with high school football, you know. I mean, in college, quite frankly, I mean, you're always losing people.
0: Especially in the college with the portal era, too. I mean, it's just so hard to retain people now.
1: Yeah, I'm not a fan.
0: I mean, I'm
1: get the concept of it.
0: I'm for them getting paid, but I do believe you definitely got to wrangle some of it in. I think it got way too chaotic for a little
1: bit. You can't have a rich, or not rich, but a financially stable university paying people to come and you know, basically paying for championships.
0: So Tate on the kickoff here, huge leg that he's had all night, fielded at the 10, and it's going to be brought to about the 28. Tillett on the return here, the quarterback for the Bears.
1: Yeah, so we'll see what the Bears can get going here as far as their opening drive in the second half. And you know, they started moving the ball, you know, the last part of the half, and they have moved the ball pretty well, but like you
0: especially
1: said, just the mistakes, you know, that backs them up a little bit and puts them in a bad position.
0: Especially in their up-tempo offense when
1: I love that. I love that. And I think you should go back to it right now. You know, just keep it going.
0: When you've seen that, they look just a different team when they were up-tempoed. Not no huddle, just an up-tempo in their offense. And a pitch here from the Bears, number 35.

0: That's going to be Dakota Cornett.
1: Yeah, he's a bruiser.
0: And he is that bruiser back. He gets that.
1: I like he's my kind of runner, you know. I mean, you know, running back. I like watching that kind of runner. So, that was a good solid 8-yard run.
0: Now, when he's got the ball and was able to get going downfield, he's picked up a solid 6-8 yards on average, roughly.
1: Yep.
0: So, second and two here for the Bears. Under center, Tillett motioning. Number two, and they're just going to give it right up the middle to the big number 35, Cornett. And he again got another, what, 6-8 yards on that
1: one. But number seven, you know, another touchdown saving tackle.
0: Yeah, talking about Kellen Stewart from the Mustangs there.
1: I'll tell you what, I mean, he was going to be it. If he didn't make that tackle, he'd run it right up the middle for a touchdown.
0: Mm-hmm. And that would have made this Bland crowd explode here.
1: And that's one thing, I mean, you know, that's one thing that I like about it. I mean, you know, they're not flash and dazzle this and all that, you know, but I'll tell you what, I mean, they got solid technique, you know, with their tackling and things like that. So, mm-hmm. I mean, they look like they're very well coached. You know, just
0: like we said in the pregame with their record, and also a little bit too. I mean, yeah, they're 1-4, but face some tough teams: Holston, Rural Retreat, Northwoods.
1: Yeah, that's a rough schedule.
0: Montclam is a decently rough schedule. Auburn has been looking like the favorite here in the Mount Empire, and a great game tackling there from the Mustangs. And Tillett on the keeper hit hard there, too, by the pair of Mustang defenders.
1: That was a hard, you know, hard 5-yard run right there, and he earned every bit of it. So they're going to line this back up and, you know, call a play.

0: after he gets his he got a flat tire on that one.
1: Yeah, his shoe kind of came off here and needed a little help to get it back on for him. He is, you know, it's been, well, I can't really say that because this is an option offense oriented, but Tillett is a, and honestly, this is not good. He's limping off the field.
0: Well, I don't know if he's hopping because his shoe's not on or if his shoe's not on because he's hurt his ankle or something. So hopefully he's okay.
1: Yeah, and they ripped the shoe off. I think it is a shoe issue.
0: Yeah, like I think it, yeah.
1: So now it looks like they're going to try to put Kagan Browning as the quarterback maybe. Or no, actually no, it's going to be number two. Colton Lambert looks like it's going to take the quarterback role for this play.
0: Guarantee it's about a run handoff to 35.
1: Yeah, it should be. And it's going to be a fumble on the snap. And this might be another turnover.
0: We'll see what they signal. Who got this back?
1: And Mustangs, another fumble recovery. That is their third fumble recovery, I think.
0: Yeah, but that's from the second quarterback coming in, and they're not used to that exchange. You know, so
1: hindsight 2020, maybe should have went to the gun, maybe. I mean, yeah. But hindsight 2020.
0: Yep, call a timeout.
1: Because that does reset it.
0: Guy in.
1: Yeah. Because if you do call the timeout, that is technically a reset then. And he would be able to come back in.
0: Mm-hmm. So, but nonetheless, you got him taking it over on the Bear 49.
1: So, Mustangs on their second possession here in the second half, up 32-0. Motioning Tate in the pistol. Fakes the jet, and they're going to hand it off right at the middle, and a horrible job that time for the Mustangs. O-line, four Bear defenders in the backfield almost immediately.
0: But you also got to take your hat off to the defensive line, just crashing that offensive line, getting back there and getting a tackle for almost a two-yard loss. So this is going to be a second and probably 11, 12. So nice heads-up penetration on the Bears defense, getting in that backfield and disrupting that play. It never had a chance to even develop with the way they got back there.
1: No shot.
0: So, now line up again.
1: Makes second and 12. They're going to come trips left here. Now, Clatterbuck coming under center. And they're going to hand it off the middle. And a nice hole there from the Mustang O-line there. As the runner that time was number 8, Perry. And able to get a solid return.
0: Yeah, he's another one of them, like, you know, one of them runners. I like their style. You know, just put that head down, and I don't mean head down leading with it, but head down, shoulder out, and getting low.
1: Running behind your pads.
0: Yeah, and just, you know, getting low.
1: I will say we've seen a lot of that this year. We've seen a lot more of those bruiser-type contact running backs here this year. I mean, normally, past couple of years, we haven't had much of that here. It's been a lot more of the flashy, speedy running backs here, and every now and then they'll throw in a bigger back. Trips right. Now they're going to come under center here. Fumble for this time on the Mustangs. Flatterbook trying to run out again.
0: Yeah, but he's able to pick it up and not have a turnover, but nonetheless, it's still a pretty hefty loss.
1: And fourth down now, too.
0: Brings him back to, I think, it's going to be the 47.
1: That is a favorable spot.
0: Yeah.
1: That is an extremely favorable spot if you're a Bear fan.
0: Yeah, maybe. Maybe they did a forward progress kind of thing. It's fourth and 7.
1: Yeah, because Clatterbuck was down at almost about the 50, and it's now at about the 46. So if you're the Bears, I wouldn't be surprised if you're a little upset with that spot.
0: Yeah, because, I mean, he started to run, so he should be down at about the 49 or 50, to be honest with you. But, you know,
1: nonetheless,
0: play is what it is, and that's what the refs determined.
1: Coming into trips right here for the Mustang offense. Fourth and about 8. Clatterbuck rolling out to the right, gets some good blocking in time to throw, gets his feet set. Tate wide open on the backside, blown coverage, 5, touchdown Tate.
0: Yeah, someone definitely blew a coverage because
1: Actually, this might be coming back.
0: Another flag?
1: Another flag.
0: Well, in any case, I mean, he was sitting there, literally standing there waiting for him to throw him the
1: ball.
0: There
1: was nobody within 5 yards of
0: now,
1: him.
0: You know, so that definitely blown coverage, but, you know, if they get saved by a penalty, they need to watch defenders getting behind them.
1: And we've seen Clatterbuck's been able to throw it.
0: Again, it's a, you
1: know, shoot yourself in the foot.
0: 2 points from from the point after the 2 point conversion penalty, got lost
1: and
0: it.
1: Now a touchdown.
0: Touchdown. So I mean, you're looking at 8 points, you know, that you just lost because of penalties.

0: So got to keep your head in it. Got to keep your head in the game.
1: Holding is the official call for the Mustangs, and now it knocks them out of their own territory into Bears territory.
0: And
1: now.
0: It doesn't even make even more sense if that's a holding call, because he had plenty of time. You know, mm-hmm. there was no need for the hold.
1: And they rolled him out of the pocket, too.
0: Right. There was no need for the hold.
1: So they're going to go trips left here. Unfortunately, Marshall Tate's touchdown reception wiped off the board. Clatterbuck rolling out to his left. Gets his shoulders and hips squared. And now he's just going to throw it out of bounds.
0: Nice head turnover. Play.
1: Yes, very smart there from the sophomore. So incomplete turnover on downs here with the Bears forcing it.
0: But that was a coverage and pressure, you know, throw out. So, mm-hmm. you know, good job on the Bears defense, you know, pressuring them, getting them uncomfortable out of the pocket. You know, he's a right-hand quarterback rolling out to his left, so he had to kind of square up a little bit, mm-hmm. you know, so he can get that out. And they had Bears defensive guys coming after him. So good heads-up play on the defense, forcing that turnover on downs.
1: So as you mentioned, turnover on downs at about the 44.
0: Yep, so here we go. We're counting people. Make sure we all got everybody in. Yep, we're
1: and
0: missing
1: they
0: a body.
1: Don't. We do have a body being missed here in the Bears huddle for offense. So first and 10 at about the 44-yard line. Slowly getting a line here. Trip to right here in the bunch formation. Tiller's just going to do a straight QB run. And what a blow up right there. Number 7, Kellen Stewart. Had the block coming from number 35, Ennis, and he just lowered it and just destroyed that block attempt, but was able to come in and force that play.
0: Going through that block's an understatement.
1: Yes.
0: So clock should be ticking. That's an indication from the white.
1: And it's not going.
0: And it's ticking, so I'm sure they're taking a – oh, there it goes.
1: Yeah, they definitely got the clock on the field, too, for those that are wondering. So second and about 4 coming up here for the Bears offense. In the gun. And a high snap, too, over the head of Tillett. And he slips and just falls down. And now in their own territory.
0: Yeah, that was just a high snap. That was a little hot. So they're going to spot this back at the 48, the Bear 48. So this is going to be
1: third and
0: a good 15.
1: Yeah, because they got to get to the 35. A little bit less than 15. Because they're in their own 48, so yeah. We're trying to do the math because they're not on the scoreboard yet. In the gun, they're going to go bunch formation to the right here. And a little bit of a high snap, and it's able to get the handoff here. He's going to go out wide and tackled at the logo here. Pretty much right at the line of scrimmage. Nowhere for him to really go.
0: Yeah, he's seen that daylight, and you've seen him getting frustrated. Uh-huh. He knew it was there, but he just had that ankle tackle.

0: nowhere for him to really go.
1: Yeah, he's seen that daylight, and you've seen him getting frustrated because he knew it was there, but he just had that ankle tackle. He seen it. He was like, oh, I wanted it. And
0: had it.
1: Wasn't that there.
0: So rain has stopped also, by the way, here in Bland.
1: Yeah, it's cleared up pretty good. I mean, a little moisture outside, but, you know, nothing is going to. Yeah,
0: definitely humidity now with,
1: yeah, definitely.
0: With that rain.
1: Yeah, it's a little slick outside.
0: So fourth and really forever

0: Yeah, scoreboard.
1: Well, it should be. It's
0: flashing.
1: Yeah, it's.
0: I mean, it was blinking, blinking, blinking, and now the clock stopped. So hopefully the ref's seeing that.
1: Mustang taking over at the turnover on downs here at their 48. Drop back pass, Clatterbuck. Able to step up in the pocket and escape. He's got green grass in front of him. Hesitates, and he's running out of bounds.
0: But that was a nice heads-up play because he actually was starting to run back in, but he noticed he already had a first down, so he just ran out of bounds.
1: Protect himself also.
0: Yeah. So, I mean, that was a nice heads-up play. So they got that down to the
1: 38.
0: Yep, 38. So it's a first and ball just keep on going. You know, I mean, like we said, you know, 32-0. So they're going to put points up on this one. They're getting the play checked up.
1: Yeah, they're slowly getting to the huddle here in their spread formation. Gladbach hands off the middle to Perry. Perry finds a huge lane, just lowers the shoulder. And he's going to be brought down at about the 29-yard line.
0: That's one thing, though. I mean, you know, a lot of the games that, you know, that we call, you know, not naming any, you know, schools or anything like that, but, you know, a lot of arm tackles, you know, tackles up high, you know, technique not so great. But I'll tell you what, you don't see that with these two teams. I mean, they have good tackling technique. You know, I mean, they're where they're supposed to be. I mean, they're filling the gaps, you know. I mean.
1: And this time, this is going to be a huge hit for the Bears. Their biggest lineman forced off, too, getting checked out by the trainers. So back to the gun, second in inches here for the Mustangs. And Clatterbuck on the option. He's going to force it out wide. He's got two guys in front of him. He's at the 10. 5. Touchdown. Actually, nope. Never mind. And that's coming back.
0: This is going to be another holding call that really wasn't necessary. Because, yes. I mean, you know, because you've already got 15, 20 yards. Okay, you know, I mean, we don't have to score a touchdown on every time, you know, every drive. But now you just negated a touchdown.
1: On back-to-back drives.
0: Unnecessary hold. So backing up from the spot, and now they
1: are. So no matter what, it's a first down either way where it was. But like you said, it takes away the touchdown again.
0: Yep. So that's 14. Yeah, that's 14 points that have been taken off the board from turnover or from penalties. Yeah, and like this, you know, football, every point matters.
1: Mm-hmm.
0: Maybe not tonight, you know, but they matter.
1: So first and 10 here after the penalty taken away. Clatterbuck's touchdown run, drop back passing, trying to find an escape, able to escape one tackle, and he's going to throw it into the dirt.
0: Yeah, nice pursuit with the Bears. I mean, they're getting on him. You know, I mean, if it wasn't for that, you know, again, that was basically a coverage sack. You know, he threw it away before he could get sacked, but pressure coming into the backfield with good coverage in the you know, for the receivers and the DB. So,
1: I will say the left side, right side of the Bears' D-line has just blown up the left side of the Eastmont Mustangs. I had tied myself up there to start that.
0: But that's okay. But, yeah, I mean, the penalties, you know, we talk about all the time. Penalties are just killers.
1: Mm-hmm. So second and 10 here. Motioning Stewart. And another whistle here. Timeout called against the Bears defense.
0: I guess they seen something they didn't like or just kind of wanted to regroup a little bit. And, you know, let's have a word about what we're doing. And so.
1: We're going to try to get you guys a score update here, too, real quick. Also want to tell you, next week, we won't be on the air. Unfortunately, we have to go out of town for wife's brother finally getting married, so congrats, James, for that. But you'll have a special guest announcer filling in for next week as Galax is going to Fort Chiswell on, I believe it's Fort's homecoming night, October the 9th. So we'll still have that game air next week on the 9th, just won't be us calling it. But as far as that part, I'm going to get into the scores coming up here on a second. As score stream's trying to load up, so I apologize for the delay, folks, here. With second and 10 coming up after the Bears timeout, too, you still have their biggest O-lineman, number 78, for the Bears. Adam Byrd, the junior, still down out on the sideline, too, which is never a good sight.
0: Yeah, not really sure what happened because he wasn't down on the field.

0: know, he just kind of came off the field and went to the bench, and, you know, they started looking at him.
1: Second and 10 here for the Mustangs. Drop back pass. Clatterbuck finds a little pop pass over the middle to number 8. Perry. Perry's completed, and it's going to be down at about the 5-yard line. Score updates now. Bluefield 47-0 against George Whip. Chilhowie 46-0 against Honeaker. Patrick Henry 35-7 against Rural Retreat. And like we mentioned, no score being reported in Fort and Holston game.
0: Yes, we have a timeout or a stoppage for some reason at the moment. They're letting this tick down to the fourth quarter, and then they'll walk it to the other end and swap sides.
1: And we're going to join them, and we'll be right back here on 95.3 WXBX for the conclusion of our game here in Bland County.

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1: 95.3 WXBX. As you just had another stoppage, they were about to break the huddles.
2: Yeah, I'm not sure exactly what happened there. They were about to start lining up, and then all of a sudden just had an official timeout, and everyone kind of huddled up around the their perspective side of the field.
1: So. Yeah, honestly, it looks like Bland is, I don't know, it looks like they're praying.
2: I think they're doing some prayer. So
1: you looks know, like we'll both be, sides are getting in a prayer real
2: well,
1: quick.
2: Well, that's good. We'll be quiet and respectful in the meantime.
1: And I think I see why, because they just brought the stretcher out for number 78.
2: Oh, yeah, I'm seeing that. Yeah, EMS.
1: The Bears, yeah. And they're doing the light test in his eyes and everything, so that is definitely not a good sign. So we're sorry to see that for the young man, Adam Bird.
2: Yeah, all good wishes for him, that's for sure.
1: So as we're waiting for that, let's thank our sponsors also real quick, too. Hodges Body Shop, Citizens Internet, Food City, Hitachi Energy, Bland and Atkins, Whitfield Community College, New Direct, Chrysler, Dodge, Jeep, Ram, and Whitfield, Bank of Rural Retreat offering special CDs, great rates going on, Holston Health, Mead Tractor in Whitfield, and Pioneer Towing and Transport. We will also score update, too, for you over in our Hokie fans listening at the half, 24-21. And again, remember, as soon as this game concludes, we're going to immediately transfer over to the simulcast and be able to get you guys some of the second half action, probably about, I would say, end of the third, beginning of the fourth. We should be able to pick up that game for those wondering.
2: Yeah, it's up, yeah. Never like to see a stretcher coming out. I mean, he's obviously up and alert, but still concerned for the young man. And looks like he's they're attending to him, and I think they're just kind of being ultra safe with him. Like I said, best wishes for him. Hope he's okay. Looks like he is. He's he's alert and he's talking, but it's always good to be safe with the concussion or any kind of neck injury. But it has brought the game to a stop, which rightfully it should.
1: And they've got Bird up on his feet, which is good, but they're transferring him over to the stretcher, unfortunately.
2: Yeah. So best wishes and best prayers for you, young man. Hope you're okay.
1: Yep.
2: And especially to mom and dad. I'm sure they're concerned and worried, and no one likes to see that.
1: And with that being said, we're actually going to step back to the studio with Willis, and we're actually going to just have some commercials and word from our sponsors until we get this set up a little bit to get back to action. So stay tuned, folks. We'll be back here at Bland County High School when we resume play.
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2: Welcome back, folks. We had a little bit of a delay here as, unfortunately, number 78, Adam Bird, for the Blaine County Bears, had been wheeled off the field on a stretcher.
3: Alert, though.
2: Yes, he was alert.
3: So, not to be too alarmist about it, but still not. No one wants to see that.
2: Moving extremities and everything, right, too, so that's a good sign to see and everything there. So, unfortunately, we send all of prayers and best wishes here from the from 95.3 WXBX to the Bird family and for his
3: speedy recovery.
2: Yes, speedy recovery.
3: Hopefully it's more of a precaution more than anything, and it's not a, but so gotta be ultra safe with the youngins out here.
2: With that being said, now we officially will start our fourth quarter of play here. It's going to be first and goal as Clatterbuck's going to drop back pass, and it's tipped and actually completed for a touchdown.
3: I was about to go, man, what a play. Tipped it.
2: Tipped by the defender.
3: Yeah, and then it got caught in the back of the end zone by number seven.
2: Yeah, Kellen Stewart with his second touchdown reception of the night.
3: Yeah, and that was a gifted one for him. He wasn't expecting that.
2: Yeah, but pass was intended to Marshall Tate. Tipped by the defender and just right into the hands of Tate. Into Stewart. Sorry, I apologize.
3: Yeah, looks like they're kicking this one.
2: Yeah, Tate's going to handle the kick duty on this one. So technically should be running clock here, but as we've had scoreboard problems here throughout the night and actually blocked by the Bears special team unit.
3: Nice. Yeah, little things like that. What I mean? You can build on things like that with a young team. There's nothing wrong with that. So, nice block, to prevent the extra point from being successful from the Bears. So clock is ticking now, 11:30 left in this left in the game. And we're going to get all lined up for kickoff. And let's see how they handle this one this time. Because like we've been talking about, these basically line drive, kickoffs, they're hard to handle.
2: Yeah, but they've been giving the return teams a little bit of fits throughout the night, really on both sides, too. A little bit more on the Bears side. They've had two fumbles on there.
3: Yeah, I think it's the way they kick it. Like I said, it's so hard, and it's just bouncing everywhere. It's wet out, you don't get a good read on that ball when it's flying at you that fast.
2: Mm-hmm.
3: So, trying to get lined up here for this kickoff. So far, it's taken about a minute for it to actually get lined up. We're down to 10:40. So, we'll get this kicked off here soon.
2: So, Tate taking his routine steps back. And his kick deep to the right side. Tedder's going to be able to field it at about the 12. Cuts it back onto the center side of the field, going over to the Mustang side. And he's going to be brought down at about the 28, but another flag.
3: I was just going to say that was a late flag, but I seen the block in the back. So that flag's about right at the 25. So it is a block in the back. So this is going to back him up on their kick return. So we're under 10 minutes left in the game here.
2: Yeah, Tillett on the kick return there, the quarterback for the Bears, getting the play in from Coach and Sapping, jogging back to the huddle. So where they spot it, it's at the 14-yard line is where it's spotted. Still very, very slow to be able to get the next play in. Mustangs also brought on a defender, too.
3: Yeah, that, you know, the pace of the game has, to say, slowed down is an understatement, to say the least.

0: So two wide receivers out wide here for the Bears. And they're going to hand it off the middle. Edison, there's nowhere to go for him.
1: Yeah, I'm not sure if that was for any gain at all. If it was,
0: they gave him a yard at least. Yeah, they gave him a yard at least.
1: Yeah, so now the continuous clock is ticking now, so we're down to 8:40 left in this game. It looks like it's about 2nd and 7 for a first down.
0: They gave him
1: a good spot.
0: So a single wide receiver out wide, motioning number 7, Browning, on the jet sweep, and he picks up maybe a yard on the play.

0: yard on the play. So makes it now officially 3rd and 7 coming up, as you probably heard from the PA announcer.
1: Yeah, there's a lot, not a lot of hurry right now.
0: No,
1: not a lot of hurry, that's for sure.
0: So again, remember, folks, next week we're going to have a special guest announcers for the Galax Fort game. And then we'll be back the following week on that one as Diller able to make a man miss, trying to be able to get to the outside and just not enough room as Tate with great pursuit there, able to bring him down.
1: That looks like they're going to spot him a first down, though. He got enough to keep the chains moving. So we're going to see. Did they say first down? We're seeing where they spot it. Nope, it's about a yard and a half short of a first. So 4th and about a yard and a half. They're coming up to the line.
0: And they're going to go for it here on 4th and about, like you said, 2. In the gun is Tillett. Motioning guy inside. Montgomery showing blitz. And they're just going to try to fall forward with Tillett.
1: You might have gotten that, actually.
0: It looks like he got enough. So, again, next week for Galax at Fort on October the 9th. Have the special announcers, but then we'll be back on October the 16th for Auburn and George Wythe, which ought to be a really great game, too. Pretty much
1: at George Wythe.
0: Yes, at George Wythe. And honestly, I wouldn't be surprised if whoever wins that one really is in command of Mount Empire.
1: Well, looking forward to it.
0: And then October 23rd, we'll be back here in Bland against Mount Clom. And then October 30th, we'll be back in Royal Retreat as they face Holston. And then November 6th, we'll be at Fort for the regular season finale as they play Grayson.
1: It looks like that was a short 1, maybe 2 yard gain on that run. So we're down to 5:50 left in the game.
0: So as with the situation with Tech taking over, as soon as this game ends, we're going to send it over. So pretty much going to kind of get into modified post-game coverage right here and what went right and wrong. I mean, what we've seen with Eastmont, they just were in control right from the start with getting that fumble recovery on the kickoff, and I really think that set the tone for them as they're going to get a nice little handoff option play here. And, hard tackle. Now, if you were watching the Dolphin-Chief game.
1: Which I don't know why you would be.
0: Well, on red zone you could have watched it. But anyway, that play and how that tackle went with Mahomes landing on him, that would have been a penalty in that game.
1: Yeah. I mean, you know, being a lifelong Dolphin fan, it's not fun watching the Dolphins right now because it's a rebuild 2.8.2, 8.10 something. You know, it seems like every 3 or 4 years they're rebuilding.
0: At least as long as I've been alive.

0: There's an emotion here. And Tillett's going to roll out to the right here, set his feet, and he's going to show off his arm. Here goes. Through the hands of number five, Ethan Gross.
1: That pass was there. I mean, he's got an arm.
0: Yeah.
1: I mean, he just threw that.
0: That was a solid 30, 40-yard pass.
1: Yeah, every bit of it.
0: So we'll raise a fourth down here with about four to go in the game. And they spotted at the 27, respotted. So fourth, and they got to get to the 35 here on fourth down.
1: Yeah, it's only about 8 yards, 7 yards. So, you know, they busted them, you know, 8, 9, 10
0: They've
1: yards earlier. So no reason to think they can't now.
0: Motion out here. And they're going to roll Tillett out to the right. Trying to use his speed, just trying to cut it back inside. Able to make a few men miss. And he's got a great space and just a huge tackle there from Tate. But that's going to give the Bears offense a few more yards also.
1: Yeah, that's unnecessary roughness the way he threw him down and grabbed his shirt.
0: That or a face mask, one or the other.
1: It was unnecessarily rough, whatever it was. But it's definitely a deserved penalty.
0: But again, like we said,
1: 15 more yards.
0: And like we said with this Eastern Montgomery team, yeah, clock shouldn't be stopped on this. But as we said with the Eastmont team, this has been the common theme for them all night.
1: The penalties.
0: Officially was a face mask against Marshall Tate, by the way. But penalties in opportune times throughout the night. Like you said, took away what? You counted what? 16?
1: Yeah, two touchdowns and a two-point conversion. So 14 points at least were taken off the board because of penalties. That you can't have. And it doesn't matter if you're up 30 points or up 3 points. You can't have that.
0: Now we're going to hand it off the middle here to Dakota. And he's going to fall forward for about three on the play.
1: Yes, this is going to be second and looks like about seven.
0: Yeah, they got to get to Mustang territory at about the 49 is where they got to get.
1: So, yeah, we got 2:20 left in this game. And you got to imagine Bears are trying to put some kind of points on the board for the evening.
0: Yeah, barring a turnover, Eastmont looks like they'll finish off the night with 38. And handoff up the right side of the O line falls forward for about three. So it's going to make it a very manageable third and about five here for the Bears. Still in their own territory. Quickly up to the line. Fort running a man off. In the gun. Tillett's going to hand it off to number 35, Dakota. He lowers his shoulder a little bit. He's going to pick up enough for a first down.
1: That's definitely a first down. Nice run. Nice run. Yeah, they got about a minute 40 to try to get some points on the board.
0: And they're moving with some urgency to be able to try to be able to accomplish that. In the gun with Tillett. High snap way behind him. And that should be a face mask. Oh, my gosh. A huge blown call there. Tillett able to reset his feet. Throws it. Technically completed. But, oh, my gosh.
1: Yeah,
0: refs missed a
1: got
0: huge
1: away with one.
0: Actually, no, I don't think they actually missed it. Now I finally see a flag. I was going to say
1: that
0: was a monster face mask. You had the D lineman rush through the middle, and number 35 from the Bears, that would be Dakota Cornett, just reached the arm out and with the face mask, had the whiplash and flung that defender.
1: But I'll tell you what, I mean, the refs tonight, man, I think they've been on top of it.
0: They
1: tonight.
0: Really have, though.
1: You know,
0: they
1: I think it's been one of the best officiated games we've called all year so far, to be honest with you.
0: Besides me complaining about that last one, but my blindness setting into my old
1: age. I mean, the flags are kind of blending in with the color of the grass because the flags aren't bright yellow, but nonetheless.
0: And Bears fans upset. They want them to hurry up here. Final about 30 seconds coming in. It looks like they might be able to run one, maybe two more plays as they're going to motion Browning out wide, and he's tackled for a loss, about five on the play.
1: Yeah, it makes you wonder if they're going to hurry up and line up, or are they just going to let this tick down to zeros and let the final.

0: game, the final score on this be 38-0 because there's 10 seconds left. So, yeah, that's what they're doing.
1: And he's down at the 41, and it'd be really tough for them to be able to get another playoff. Yeah, they're not going to be able to get another playoff. So your final score here in Bland County, 38-0. And, again, like we said, next week we won't be on. Special guest announcers for Galax Fort. We'll be back the following week for George Whiff and Auburn. So, again, send it back to Willis and over to Virginia Tech for the conclusion of that game. Enjoy, folks.
2: Go Hokies. Hokies leading 24-21 early in the third. Turner takes the handoff as a seam breaks the tackle and gets ahead of the 36-yard line. He's knocked down there.
3: Again, missed tackle. Picks up an extra couple of yards there. Pitch is moving right down the field here to start this third quarter.
2: Well, you look at that offensive line, Mike.

0: 77. And one note as Tech takes the field, Bill, you mentioned Pitt hadn't given up a first quarter point all season. They also haven't given up a point in the third quarter all season.
1: Well, this is the second week in a row the Hokies have found themselves behind in the second half. And tonight it's a bit of a surprise, Mike, because they had the early lead. They led 14-0 in this game in the opening 5 minutes. But since then, Pittsburgh has outscored Tech 28-10. And it's going to be an interesting game. You know at this point, this is not going to be the final score. It's going to be

0: the final score. It's going to be a really exciting second half.
1: Yeah, not surprised at the shootout. I figured it'd be a high-scoring game because of these two offenses. But, boy, they got to shear up some things on defense. Tackling hadn't been sharp, and they got to get better at that for sure. But they were behind last week at Boston College and found a way to come back and win. Plenty of time left here.
0: Hokies will get the ball for the first time in the second half as the kickoff comes in and through the end zone. First and 10 Hokies from the 25. So Tech will have it on the 25, and let's see how they respond again, trailing for the first time at home this season. Well, we knew it was going to be interesting, Mike, when Pitt got the ball to begin the third quarter, right? We thought it's going to be a key possession of the game.
1: Right.
0: If you're Pitt, it's a pretty impressive drive, even more so, Mikey, because Heinschel got knocked out.
1: Yeah, he did. They ran the ball 8 of the plays out of the 10.
0: Let's see how Tech responds now. First play of the third quarter, Overton running to the right, and he gets upended at the line of scrimmage. No gain. He tried to run to the near side, and Fitzsimmons brought him down.
1: Yeah, nobody, not much separation there, just nowhere to go. Good job by the defense of Pitt, clogging up the hole.
0: Panthers 28, Hokies 24. Opening drive of the third quarter for Tech. Aiden Green trots wide left. Quayshawn Brown also that way. Ethan Grunkemeyer on the night. The Tech QB is 17 of 23 for 261 yards. Hokies keep it on the ground to Overton again. Runs left and powers his way to the 30-yard line with two hands on the ball. Tripped up by Fitzsimmons again. It'll be third down and 5 for the Hokies.
1: Now, you need this possession here. You need to keep this drive alive. Hokies in that first half were 3 out of 8 on third down conversions. Not very good.
0: Reynolds into the game at tight end now for Virginia Tech. Junior from Westford, Massachusetts.
1: Now, they've done a good job on Luke so far.
0: Third and 5 from the 30 for Ethan Grunkemeyer. Hokie QB calls for the ball. The snap is back. Looking over the middle. Lets it go. And he's got Reynolds for the first down. Connecting to the 45 on a crossing route. He's upended by Woodson. It'll be a 15-yard gain. Woodson is from Haymarket, Battlefield High. But that's a first down conversion that the Hokies really needed early in the third, trailing 28-24.
1: They sure did need that one. That was a huge play. Crunk's got plenty of time to throw. The linemen pick up that stunt. Catches him going across the middle on a slant in or crossing pattern.
0: The new line is the 45-yard line. Davion Brown is wide to the right. Again, Pittsburgh crowds the line of scrimmage, and they play straight man. Hokies keep it on the ground, and this time Pitt wins the battle up front as Overton gets met by Fitzsimmons again. Man, he's had a good game for them. He's from Monica, Pennsylvania. He's 6'3", 300. Made a lot of plays up front, number 55 for Pitt.
1: Yeah, he's a big dude. Got really good feet.
0: Hokies try to set up the screen. It's covered. Ethan Grunkemeyer rolling right. Now does throw to Quayshawn at midfield. Has the catch. That'll be a pickup of about 5. And then a flag is thrown as Ward hit him.
1: Got a pass interference here.
2: Pass interference. Offense. Number 11. 10-yard penalty.
0: Pass interference is on Davion Brown. Got to be a little bit more discreet by throwing that pick, don't you?
1: Yeah, the rub, pattern, pick, whatever you want to call it.
0: He was blocking downfield. I think, you know, again, he may have thought that Grunk was going to run with the ball. So he's downfield blocking after they started a staggered formation.
1: Because the play was covered, you know, on the screen. So then it becomes late and he's just hanging on to him.
0: So it'll be second and 20 for the Hokies. They got to get to the Pitt 45. Panthers lead the game 28-24. Out of the gun. Hokies flip it on the left side. Grunkemeyer connects to Overton. Another check down receiver with a catch. And he gets knocked out of bounds at the Pittsburgh bench by Lovelace. It's going to be third down and long. This is what Pitt wants, Mike. They want the Hokies with these third and 17.
1: Sure. Get behind the sticks. Absolutely. Those are tough makes.
0: Midway through the third quarter, Panthers leading at 28-24.
1: You'd expect the pressure to come now.
0: You know it. The line of scrimmage is the Virginia Tech 38. Hokies have third and 17. Ethan

0: Meyer backpedals the throw, and he's stripped of the ball. It's a sack and a fumble. Back on the Hokie 28, and Pitt has it. Jaden Moore gets the strip sack.
1: James recovers.
0: And the Panthers are in business again. In Tech territory.
1: Wow, they're in business again. Plus side of the field.
0: First sack of the game. It was third and 17. And the Panthers, who lead at 28-24, again have a short field to work with. Credit Moore with a strip sack. First down for the Panthers on the 28-yard line. Again, Heinschel is knocked out of the game. The backup is Holden Gurner. He's the quarterback now for Pittsburgh. First down, Gurner going to throw it. Hokie's coming on a blitz. Gurner lobbing it to Yates in the end zone. Gets tangled up, and it's incomplete. The Matoaka product, Yates, the intended receiver. And they took a deep shot on the first down with Gurner.
1: Right, good coverage there by Quentin Reddish with him step for step. You know, Gurner came in last week, or the first guy, I forget which game it was, but came in relief and threw the ball pretty well, 8 of 11 for one touchdown. Maybe that was the Bucknell game after they pulled Heinschel.
0: Heinschel's out of the game now with a lower body injury. So number 15.

0: number 15. Holden Gerner is in. Savannah, Georgia native. At second down and 10, and Pittsburgh's going to call a timeout before the snap. Well, you know, each week we spotlight Virginia Tech alums serving our country as part of our Hokie Heroes campaign. And tonight we want to salute two Hokies who are currently serving in the U.S. Navy aboard the USS Rafael Peralta. Lieutenant Alex Hoffman, a 2022 Corps of Cadets alum, and Lieutenant Joseph LaFleche, a 2021 alum of this week's Hokie Heroes. Alex currently serves as the ship's navigator. He earned his degree from Tech in Business Information Technology and was also a member of the Navy ROTC during his time in Blacksburg. Joseph serves as the ship's anti-submarine warfare officer. At Tech, he served as a drill officer for the Heidi Tidies, and he earned his degree in mechanical engineering. He was also Navy ROTC. Today, both of our Hokies are aboard the USS Peralta as part of the Navy's 5th Fleet. So on this Friday night in Blacksburg, Mike, want to send our very best wishes to Lieutenants Alex Hoffman and Joseph LaFleche, U.S. Navy. Hokie Heroes are presented by PenFed Federal Credit Union. On second down, the Hokies get the stop up front, and that'll bring up a third down now for the visiting Pitt Panthers.
1: Yeah, good job on the defense there, Bill. You know, they sent us a great picture when they were on the ship, that Peralta. That was a nice shot holding the big VT flag. Awesome stuff from our Hokie Heroes this week.
0: I know they wish they could be here, Mikey. Well, Pittsburgh leads it 28-24, 6:33 to go in the third. Hokies turned it over, but the defense now needs another big stop. It's third and 11. Gerner in the gun. The snap comes back. They set up a screen to the right. And this is going to be a big play for the first down as they dumped it off short. Hokies come with the blitz. And a great job by Kerwin Bell's kid, Mike K. Bell. He sensed that was coming. Copeland brought the guy down. But
1: that's great hustle by Copeland.
0: It was right at the six. Down. It's fourth and a foot.
1: Yeah. That's a great play by Copeland, rushing the pass and then coming up and making the tackle. Heck of a play.
0: Fourth down and a foot. Now Narduzzi has a decision to make. It's fourth and a foot. They kick the field goal and go up by a touchdown and keep the drive going. 28-24 the score. It's fourth and one of the 19. They're going to line up to go for it. Big play early in the third, midway through the third. Snap comes back. Gerner flips it to the right, and it's bobbled and dropped incomplete by Yates. He was open. He had both hands on the ball, but the Matoaka product, native Virginian, dropped it. Narduzzi rolls the dice when he could have had the easy three. Instead, he dropped the pass. Tech has the ball.
1: And they'll take it after that. To hold him after the turnover, good job.
0: Let's step aside. 5:32 to go in the third. It's Pitt 28 and Virginia Tech 24. Now this word from your local station. This is the Virginia Tech Sports Network.
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0: Well, it's Virginia Tech at Pittsburgh.

0: On this Friday night. Glad you're with us. Wherever you happen to be around the Commonwealth or on the Hokie Sports mobile app or Sirius XM. Bill Roth, Mike Burnup with you. Bob White is our engineer. You know, having Bob, it's like having the world's best pilot flying our plane. Turbulence, Bob gets us through it. It's good to have Bob here tonight. Yep. Carter's keeping track of the numbers. Johnny's keeping track of the players. Evan's on the sideline keeping an eye on all the injuries. And more. 5:32 to go in the third. The Hokies lead the game 28-24.
1: All-star cast and an all-star crowd. It's the most we've seen after halftime all year for a home game. Some of them left, but most of them stayed. And they're going to need them here the rest of the way because there's a lot of football left to be played. We got about 20 minutes left.
0: 28-24. Pitt has the lead. Both teams are undefeated. The Panthers have lost their starting quarterback, Mason Heinchel. Now, they're not going to tell us officially, but, Mike, they had to carry him to the locker room. He could put any weight on his leg. And so they go with the backup, Gerner. What did you think about Narduzzi's decision to go for it there, Mike? It was the right play call. They had a guy wide open.
1: Had the guy wide open and just threw it a little bit too hard. I think he felt the pressure maybe. But, you know, you got to have a touch pass there. You can't really rifle that one. You got to have a little touch on the ball, and he didn't. Couldn't come up with it, and the Hokies dodged one.
0: Well, the Hokies need health care. They turn to Carilion Clinic, but you don't need to be in the game to get primary, urgent, and specialty care from Carilion. Carilion Clinic in Virginia Tech, a winning team. Hokies will take over on their own 19-yard line, trailing in the game 28-24. A first down throw for Grunkenmeyer. Steps up, aims and fires, and Aiden Green, the leaping grab on the near sideline at the 32, right in front of Sean Lee, Jr. 12-yard gain on first down. Grunkenmiller connects with Aiden Green.
1: Yep, big play there. Good throw, good catch. Start to drive off on the right foot.
0: 5 minutes, 10 seconds to go in the third. Pitt leads by four. Hokies driving towards the south end at Lane Stadium. They turned the ball over on their last possession. Now they've moved down to the 31. They're going to go two tight ends and one back. Pitt's coming on the blitz. Hand off to Hawkins. Explodes up the middle of the 40. Churning to the 41. And he's knocked down there. 9-yard gain. Brookins made the tackle.
1: That's the best run of the night for Hawkins. Good job there.
0: Hokies go without the huddle. Kyle Altooner, the junior from Frederick, Maryland, kneels over the ball. Sends it back to Grunkenmeyer. It's a second and one throw. Penalty marker's thrown, and the pass is incomplete on the right side. It'll be third down.
2: Pass intended for Green, incomplete. There's a flag on the play.
0: It's going to be a holding penalty, I believe, on the Hokies.
3: Personal foul.
0: No.
3: Hands to the face. Offense, number 56. 15-yard penalty. It's still second down.
0: Even worse than a hold.
1: Yeah.
0: Hands to the face, so it'll be second and 16.
1: 15-yard penalty. Just not what you need on second down and short.
0: This comes with 4:32 to go in the third.
1: Man, the penalty yards are mounting up.
0: 87 yards in penalties for the Hokies tonight. Second and 16. Ethan to throw it again. Big rush comes. He's in trouble and sacked again. Well, the Hokies are having a really tough time with the pass protection, Mike. Pittsburgh is rushing four, and that's Neal that got the sack. They're rushing four and dropping seven, and they're still getting to him.
1: Yeah, they're doing some stunts up front there. The outside guy's going in, inside guy's going out, having a little bit of trouble. They've done this several times and got to pick that man up instead of having two guys blocking one.
0: Now it's third and 23. Can't have a turnover here, can you?
1: No.
0: Under 4 minutes to go in the third. Now the blitz is on. Ethan Grunkenmeyer throws it incomplete over the middle. Just had to get rid of the ball. They were going to get him, and the Hokies will have to kick it away.
1: Yeah, trying to get to Luke Reynolds. That play's been effective in the past, but the blitz was on. He had to get rid of it quick. So quick four plays and out.
0: 28-24 Pittsburgh with 3:50 to go in the third. Now Totten will punt. The Pittsburgh punter did a great job in that first half flip of the field. That's what Tuck needs to do now. And with that left foot, he kicks it. This is a short kick, and it's going to be caught on the 35-yard line and returnable. Ahead to the 50-yard line goes Hicks in the Tech territory to the 40.

0: two. And Pittsburgh is in business again. Luke Reynolds had to come up and make the tackle.
1: Yeah, he sure did. Elusive punt returner. Again, Pitt's in great shape. Started the last drive at the plus 28. This one's going to be at the plus 41.
0: You know, when it's game day, make it Benny's Pizza, the preferred pizza of the Virginia Tech Hokies. Founded by two alums, Benny has been a Tech tradition for 15 years. Home of the legendary Virginia Slice. Giant 28-inch pies as well. Find a Benny's near you. First down for Pitt on the Hokie 41-yard line. Gerner is in the shotgun. The backup Pitt quarterback in relief of Mason Heinchel. Pittsburgh leads by four. Snap comes back. And on first down, to keep it on the ground, the Hokies bottle it up inside. This time, no gain on the play. Again, Jason Abbey leading the charge inside.
1: Yep, he was in there. And also, Randy Adrika was in there.
0: Turner has 55 yards. That was his 11th carry of the night. It'll be second down and 10 for Pitt. 3:08 to go in the third. Panthers send Yates wide right.
1: Noah Chambers back in. IBM leads.
0: Noah's at that linebacker spot. Second down and 10 from the 41. Try to run the ball, and again, the Hokies get right dragging down. That's Spencer. It's a big

0: Now you got the unenviable situation, Mike, where you got a pass against the Narduzzi team.
1: Yeah.
0: And that is exactly what he likes. And Hokies have some work to do here. They turned it over three times in their last four possessions, and Pittsburgh now leads it 35-24.
1: That was a quick drive, Billy. You think about it, it was four plays, 41 yards, just took a minute and 50 seconds, 29-yard pass, and Pitt's got that lead, 35-24, 13:55 left.
0: Timeout on the field. We'll check scores with Toby after this from Virginia Farm Bureau Insurance.
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6: I'm Toby Altizer with a college football update. Northwestern opening up their new Ryan Field, and they lead Penn State at halftime 24-7. Also, Liberty opening up Conference USA play. They're rolling past Delaware, up 30-6 in the fourth quarter of that one. Bill?
0: All right, Toby, thank you. Here we've got just under 14 minutes to go in the fourth quarter. 13:55 to be exact. Pitt leads the Hokies 35-24. The game really started to turn, Mike, at the end of the second quarter. The Hokies had the lead, you'll recall, 24-14, and they got the ball back, and you were thinking, uh-oh, you score one more here, makes a big difference. Instead, there was an interception, and Pittsburgh scored a quick touchdown at the end of the first half with 31 seconds to go, and since then, boy, they have really, really done well, haven't they?
1: Yes, they did. They scored, you know, three out of their four drives, or two out of the three drives for the half, and they come back and they score in the fourth quarter, third quarter. I mean, yeah, they played well and withstood some stuff, but they've had the ball at the plus 28, plus 41, plus 41. The Hokies have certainly helped them.
0: Well, that's the thing. So now how can you, if you can't, how do you protect Gronk now, Mike? How do you get the passing game going?
1: Well, you got to throw some short, high-percentage passes and have them get the catch and run.
0: Here's the kickoff coming back to the Hokies, and it's going to go over the head on a bounce to the right of Overton for a touchback. Well, the Hokies, the running game wasn't there for much of the night. Overton has rushed for 37 yards. Hawkins, 24. So the Hokies as a team have a net tonight of 45 yards rushing. That is a season low.
1: Yeah. And Pitt wants to make you one-dimensional. They've done a great job of that tonight. And again, if you average out the field position, that's been heavily in favor of Pitt.
0: Well, from the 25, Hokies need another rally for the second week in a row. They trail in an ACC game. First down, Brunkemeyer rolling right, throws on the run, connects to Quayshon Bryan, and he's wrestled and slung out of bounds on the 30-yard line by Ward. It'll be second down and three.
1: Picks up five.
0: What's interesting, Mike, is on their last two possessions, Hokies had second and one and ended up not getting the first down.
1: Yeah. Had a big penalty, and yeah.
0: The Hokies have more penalty yards tonight than rushing yards. That is not a good recipe. On second down, Gronk to throw again. Rush comes, he gets out of there, fires it to Aiden Green, breaks free down the left sideline. Green to the Pitt 40. down to the

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2: Lane Stadium in Blacksburg on this Friday night. It has been a tough night for the Hokies that led at 1:14-0, but they've turned the ball over four times, and they now trail Pitt 35-26 here in the fourth quarter following a safety, and Tech will get the ball back down by two scores.
4: Now, safety's big. It only gives you 2 points. You're still down two scores. You got 11 minutes and 2 seconds left. Plenty of time. And again, you might get pretty good field position here because you're going to get a kickoff return in all likelihood.
2: Pitt has the option. The free kick can be a punt or a kickoff. Regardless, the ball starts on the 20.
4: Hokies have only had three possessions tonight when they didn't start at the 25 or worse. 27, 29-yard line, and then the 41.
2: Here is the kick, and it'll be Jeffrey Overton fielding it on the 8. Sprints up to the 20, cuts left at the 30, and he's ahead to the 40. Breaks free down the left sideline. Ahead to the Pitt 35, and he's dragged down on the backside by the Panther Zion Ferguson. That is a great return of 60 yards on the free kick. And now the Hokies are in business with 10:52 to go, trailing 35-26.
4: Yeah, huge play from Jeffrey Overton. Nobody feels worse than him after that fumble, but now they got the ball down to the plus 30. Back in business here. Grunk's got to shake off the mistakes.
2: Hokies will start on the Pitt 30-yard line. First down and 10. Hawkins is off his left hip. Here's a quick screen to the right, deflected, and it's caught over there somehow by Denmark, and he runs out of bounds. The Pitt defense sniffed it out, Mike. That was nearly a 70-yard pick six.
4: Yeah, it sure was. That was close, very close. You can kind of see they were cheating up.
2: I think, was it a lateral, Mike? Was Denmark going to throw it?
4: I don't think so.
2: It's going to be a throw behind the line of scrimmage. Regardless, it goes as a 2-yard gain. Oh, that was tight.
4: He had Luke Reynolds down the field, but he wasn't really that much open. So
2: it goes as a rushing play. It is a lateral, a rush of two for Denmark. Second down and 8. Bruckenmeier takes the snap, steps up in the pocket, flips it towards the end zone. It is caught. Touchdown, Tech! Davian Fat Rat Brown! 28-yard touchdown, and the Hokies are right back in it with 10:07 to go.
4: Man, what a huge play. And Bruckenmeier just let that thing up in the air. You get a lot of zip on it, but the Hokies take it in. Two quick plays, get the job done. Back in this game, PAT will make it a 2-point Pitt lead.
2: A safety. A massive return of 60 yards on the free kick by Overton. The touchdown, and now the extra point in the air is good. And all of a sudden, the new score is Pitt 35 and Virginia Tech 33 with 10:07 to go. Touchdown presented by Kroger, the official grocery partner of the Hokies. All right, Mike, take me through the touchdown pass to Brown.
4: Yeah, he's just got some vertical routes going down the field there. And Looked like Pitt had a breakdown in coverage.

0: really bad punt.
1: Pittsburgh's punter's on his 30. Fourth and 11. Gabe Russo had a good night punting for Pitt. Hokie's coming for the block. He gets it away. High punt. Quayshawn Brown calls for the fair catch. They get in his way. He's able to catch it. Hokies are hoping for a flag. They don't get it. But they'll take over on the 20 with 3:51 to go, Mike.
0: Yeah, that was close. Looked like it was very close to being interference. But no call and a great catch. That's tough for Quayshawn to make that catch.
1: Well, the Hokies are down two. They've got the ball on their own 20-yard line. 3:51 to go. They've got all three timeouts remaining. And, Mike, the media timeout.
0: Yeah.
1: And for play caller Ty Howe, you know you got four downs. You're not going to punt.
0: Sure. And you got plenty of time. And you want to leave any time.
1: First play of the drive, Grunkenmeyer backpedals the throw, fires near sideline. Two-hand grab, Marlon Jackson near the 28. Comes down the left sideline, and he's knocked out of bounds near the sticks. With 3:44 to go by Murray.
0: Very close to picking up the first down, about a half a yard short.
1: Clock turning, 3:38 to go. Gosnell comes into the game replacing Luke Reynolds. It's second down and one. 35-33, Pittsburgh leads. A dramatic conclusion for the second week in a row for Tech.
0: Yeah, I think here, you know, it's a great throwing down, but you need to get the first downs.
1: From the left hash mark, Ethan Grunkenmeyer calls for the ball. Half roll to the right. Still rolling right, going to take a deep shot down the field, and there's no one there. Overthrows everybody, and it's going to be third and one. That stops the clock with 3:09 to go.
0: You know, sometimes you risk that when you go for it on those, try to throw the ball deep on a second down and short. Sometimes you get a holding penalty and put you behind the sticks. They got to get this first down.
1: Third and one. Hokies get Quayshawn Brown back into the game.
0: 3:09 left.
1: Marcellus Hawkins is in the backfield. Hokies run out of the pistol formation. Two tight ends now. Reynolds on the right. Gosnell on the left. There goes Quayshawn in motion. Quarterback keeper now. Plowing ahead. Grunk has the first down with 3:03 to go.
0: Got to get those sticks moving. Good job by Grunk. He's taking that natural seam. Hokies play fast.
1: Hokies are down by two. 2:50 to go in the game. Pitt rushes four as Ethan dumps it to the left sideline. And it's caught on the Tech sideline by Benji Gosnell. It's knocked out on the 38 by Lovelace. 8-yard pickup on first down.
0: Yeah, good throw, good catch. Clock's running, 2:43 and counting.
1: Hokies have all three of their timeouts remaining, plus the two-minute media timeout. By the way, Mike, with that pass completion, Ethan is now over 400 yards passing tonight.
0: Yeah. Just got to get in field goal range for John Love.
1: Second down and two for the Hokies, who trail by two. The line of scrimmage is the 39-yard line. Pittsburgh crowds the line of scrimmage. Play fake. Grunk throws it left side, and they came to get him. He throws it incomplete. That'll stop the clock with 2:15 to go, and it's going to be third down and two.
0: Yeah, again, in that situation where you got to make these third downs, keep that drive alive.
1: Ty Howe with a big play call now. 2:15 to go. You know you're not going to punt, so you've got two plays, Mike, to get the 2 yards.
0: True.
1: Look at this. The Hokies quickly run to the line of scrimmage, not allowing Pittsburgh to see the formation. The snap comes back. The handoff goes to Marcellus Hawkins, and he crosses the 41. He should have the first down.
0: He does.
1: He does with 2:08 to go.
0: It's a tough running there by Hawk.
1: I mean, if an injured Panther, that'll stop the clock. Nick James is hurt, and with 2:02 to go,
0: send us to the two-minute timeout here in a minute.
1: They stop the clock with 2:02 to go. Nick James is the injured Panther. It's first down for Virginia Tech. Out to the Hokies' own 41-yard line. Hokies have run six plays on this possession and taken a minute 49 off the clock, but they trail the game 35-33. James, the injured Pitt player, is laying on his back on the 35 right in the middle of the field. He is a really good player, transferred from Indiana. He's their nose guard. This has been a really physical game, and it's what you expect, Mike, when Virginia Tech plays.
0: Yeah, that's it.

0: Hawkins in the backfield.
1: Hokies have to call a timeout, Mike. They broke the huddle with 12 guys. Coach Narduzzi is really hot. He came out. I guess you got the 12th guy off. It doesn't hurt as a penalty. Here's Overton running, and he gets across the 20, down to the 19-yard line, and Pitt calls timeout. Did you see what happened there, Mike?
2: I did, yeah.
1: Hokies broke the huddle with 12. Davion Brown ran off the field. Coach Franklin came out and said, do I need to call a timeout? Narduzzi came out and said, they got 12 guys out there. Now he's going to call the referee over to discuss this.
2: Well, he definitely got off the field in time, and they gave Pitt time enough they wanted to substitute, but they did not.
1: So that is the argument now from Narduzzi. Man, he is really hot, isn't he?
2: Too late now.
1: This comes with 34 seconds left and Pitt leading 35-33. Now, Pitt is down to one timeout left in the game. The ball is towards the middle of the field.
2: They'll figure out where John Love wants it. Try to get it in the exact spot.
1: 34 seconds to go. Hokies are down two. Marcellus Hawkins comes into the game now. Ethan Grunkemeyer is in the shotgun. Altooner will take the snap. Ethan has it. He's rolling right. He's going to run with the football, and he's tripped up inside the 20 again. That was James that got him with 24 seconds to go. Clock is turning. It's going to be third down and 11 for the Hokies. Maybe they wanted the ball on that side of the field. I think that's what happened. Third down, Ethan takes the snap, hands it off to Hawkins. He runs that way again, Mike. Gets to the 18. Panthers going for the strip. 3 seconds to go, and the Hokies will call timeout to set it up for John Love. So they wanted the ball on the right hash.
2: Yeah. And they got it.
1: And the timeout with 3 seconds to go.
2: Very makeable range. 35 yards, probably.
1: His so career. John Love, who is 6 for 6.
2: Yeah.
1: Or 7 for 7 on the year now.
2: Yep, 61 of 71 in his career.
1: This will be the final play of the game. Field goal attempt for John Love. Pittsburgh leads 35-33. Christian Epling is the snapper. Nathan Totten is the holder. And John Love onto the field to try to win it for Virginia Tech. 36-yard field goal attempt from the right hash.
2: For the game.
1: With the game on the line, Pittsburgh calls timeout. That's their third timeout.
2: Try to ice the kicker a little bit. It's all or nothing. What a comeback from this Hokie team if they can pull this thing off. 9 points in the fourth quarter already.
1: John Love is from Spartanburg, South Carolina. He's been perfect on the year for Virginia Tech. Trying for a walk-off winner. Trying to send the Hokies to 5-0. The last time Virginia Tech was 5-0 was 2005.
2: All boils down to this. You need a good snap, a good hold, and a good kick.
1: Love lines it up. 36-yard field goal attempt to win it for the Hokies. From the right hash mark. There's the snap. Here's the kick. It's in the air. And it is no good. He misses. And Pittsburgh wins.
2: John Love threw his hands up in the air. Wow. What an ending.
1: John Love, after Pitt had called timeout, he thought he made it.
2: He did.
1: The final score, Pittsburgh 35 and Virginia Tech 33. The reliable John Love misses for the first time this year. No one feels worse than John. And in a game, Mike, that the Hokies had four.

0: turnovers and some special teams mistakes, it ends with a missed field goal from 36 yards away. Pitt 35, Tech 33, the final score. 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
0: Well, for the second week in a row, a dramatic ending, but tonight it is Pittsburgh that wins the game 35-33. John Love's field goal attempt on the final play of the game, he misfires. John thought he made it. They rule it went wide left. He had both hands in the air. Nathan Totten, the holder, had his hands in the air. They thought it was good, but it was outside the left upright, and Pittsburgh escapes, winning the game by the final score of 35-33. Panthers improved to 5-0 on the season, 2-0 in the ACC. The Hokies dropped to 4-1 and 1-1 in conference play. It was a really interesting game for sure. The crowd was incredible. The Hokies rode the momentum of that crowd early and had a 14-0 lead, but did not play well for much of the second and third quarter. The Hokies turned the ball over four times. Pitt didn't turn it over at all. And as a result, Tech found itself trailing 35-24 in the fourth quarter. Pittsburgh had a field goal attempt. Bad snap. Hokies dodged a bullet there. Pitt had 4th-and-1 in Tech territory. They went for it, and their wide receiver, Bryce Yates from Etowicoke, dropped the ball. They dodged another bullet. But then later, Yates caught a touchdown pass that turned out to be the game winner in the right corner of the end zone. And despite a safety and a fourth quarter touchdown pass from Ethan Grunkemeyer to Fat Rat Brown, the Hokies lose it 35-33. Grunkemeyer ended up with a tremendous game statistically. He threw for 434 yards. But despite three interceptions, threw a couple of interceptions and also fumbled. Three touchdowns, two interceptions, and a lost fumble. Played great. The fourth down conversion to Luke Reynolds was amazing on what would have been the game-winning drive had the field goal gone through, but at the end of the game, it comes down to one missed kick. And Pitt wins it 35-33. Coming up, we'll go to the locker room. We'll hear from our players and coaches. We'll run down all the stats, preview what's coming up next for the Hokies. That's all coming up as our Kroger Point After continues in a moment right here on the Virginia

0: yards. Now, for the most part, you know, Virginia Tech made Pitt earn it on the ground. 31 carries, 104 total yards for the Panthers. And this Virginia Tech defense able to keep the Hokies in the game in the second half, and the opportunities that were there for Pitt. Virginia Tech coming up with the missed fourth down play. You had the 56-yard field goal, I believe, that Pitt had attempted, and the botch snapped there. So, you know, the defense had a couple of takeaways, but ultimately for Pitt in the 35-33 win, the Panthers just a little too much for the Hokies today as Pitt moves to 5-0, 2-0 in the ACC. Virginia Tech now 4-1, 1-1 in the league. And we're brought to you in part this season by Kroger. 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Kroger, the official grocery partner of Virginia Tech Athletics. Much more to come on our Kroger Point After. Mike Burnup is on his way down to the locker room. He'll visit with head coach James Franklin and get the reaction from the players and other members of the Tech football team. And a great crowd tonight, a sellout. The Hokies, John Love misses a field goal at the end. Pitt 35, Virginia Tech 33, the final. This is Tech football on the Virginia Tech Sports Network.
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0: Welcome back. 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A tough one tonight. A heartbreaker for the Hokies as they fall to Pitt 35-33. 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Kroger, the official grocery partner of Virginia Tech Athletics. You just heard Bill a couple of minutes ago breaking this one down, and we can look at the numbers, which I know Carter Myers is working on right now for us. But ultimately tonight for Virginia Tech, those four turnovers are one of the glaring stats in the box score. And then the other note, the penalties, right? You think about some of those penalties that drive for Pitt in the second quarter where there were multiple penalties that proved to be costly. But Virginia Tech, a great comeback. You think about Tech down 35-24. You get the safety, Noah Chambers with that initial hit on the goal line. Then Virginia Tech comes back with the touchdown. It's 35-33. You think about the job that Tech's defense did, right? Pitt punt on the own 39-yard line with about 8 minutes to go in the fourth quarter. Then the Hokies with a punt. Nathan Totten, that 15-yard punt. Pitt eventually had first and 20, a three and out. And then Virginia Tech got the football back with 3 minutes and 51 seconds to go in the fourth quarter, down 35-33. They had the critical fourth and five on the 46-yard line with a minute 19. Ethan Grunkemeyer did a great job surveying the field, finding his first down maker, as Mike Burnup calls Luke Reynolds to move the sticks.

0: did. And the defense is going to have their hands full, and the offense has got to shake this stuff off and shake off the turnovers and get ready to go, because a lot of football left to be played. This was a tough one. You got to protect your house. They weren't able to do it. It was right there at the end where they wanted it, where they needed it to, but just didn't make the play when they needed to, and that's just one play of many. And that's kind of what the coach told the team. But he told them, I love you guys, and I'm behind you. I'll take responsibility for this one. And you played your butts off, and I know it hurts. And you know why it hurts? He said, because you guys are invested. And that says a lot about this team, because they were definitely hurting in that locker room after this one.
1: I'm sure. Mike, as always, fantastic call. Appreciate your great work down there in the locker room. And we'll see you on Wednesday for Tech Talk Live.
0: Okay, sounds good. Thanks, Evan.
1: That's Tech Hall of Famer Mike Burnup. I have news with you as the Kroger Point After continues on. And time now to listen back to some of the highlights as heard on the Virginia Tech Sports Network. I mean, what a great atmosphere it was to begin the game. The Enter Sandman through the rain, the stripe effect, and the Hokies wasted no time on the game's opening drive. Ethan Grunkemeyer.

0: Grunkemeyer, setting things up to put the Hokies in front 7-0.
1: Snap comes back on first down. A little quick screen to the left side. Caught by Brown. Quayshon breaks free at the 25. Cuts left to the 20. To the 10. To the 5. Touchdown, Tech! 38-yard touchdown. Grunkemeyer to Quayshon Brown. And on this Friday night against Pittsburgh, the Hokies come out and throw the very first punch in the opening 90 seconds.
0: Later, Virginia Tech leading 17-14. Ethan Grunkemeyer going to another one of his favorite targets, Aiden Green, who had a nice game today. 4 receptions, 88 yards in this touchdown.
1: Panthers coming on the blitz again. Ethan to throw, lobbing it right side end zone. Aiden's there. He's got it. Touchdown, Tech. Narduzzi comes on the blitz, and Grunkemeyer lobs it into the end zone for a 26-yard touchdown pass to Aiden Green.
0: That touchdown put Virginia Tech up 24-14, but then Pitt capitalizes on the Tech turnover, scores right before the end of the first half. Then Pitt scores on the first drive of the second half. It was 28-24 Pitt, and then later the Panthers extend the lead. It's 35-24, but then Virginia Tech would rally at Lane Stadium. It started with this critical defensive play from Noah Chambers.
1: Ball comes back, handoff into the end zone. Ball carrier tries to get out. Hokies gang up on him, bring him down in the end zone. It is a safety, the first one of the season. And the Hokies get a huge play by Chambers.
0: I was right there on the goal line. It was great point of impact from Noah Chambers. And then a couple other linebackers and Hokies able to just keep the Pitt running back from just getting out of the end zone for the safety. That made the score 35-26. Then after the great return from Jeffrey Overton, it set up Ethan Grunkemeyer to the true freshman Davion Brown.
1: Takes the snap, steps up in the pocket, flips it towards the end zone. It is caught. Touchdown, Tech. Davion Fat Rat Brown. 28-yard touchdown. And the Hokies are right back in it with 10:07 to go.
0: Hokies trailed at that point 35-33. They'd get the ball back with 3:51 to go in the fourth quarter. Had first and 10 on their own 20-yard line. But the play of the game to that point, fourth and 5 for Virginia Tech on the 46-yard line, minute 19 to go. Ethan Grunkemeyer finding Luke Reynolds to move the chains.
1: Grunk on fourth and 5 calls for the ball. Back pedals the throw, looking, steps up, fires. It is caught by Reynolds on the 35 for the first down. And the Hokies are still alive with a minute 10 to go. A 23-yard gain on fourth down.
0: And that would ultimately set up the final play of the game. John Love just missing his kick, just wide to the left. Pitt able to hang on and win 35-33. Those were the highlights, some of the top calls from Bill and Mike tonight inside of Lane Stadium. One final commercial break. Actually, that's not true. We've got a couple more to go. I'm getting a little bit ahead of myself. I'm having a great time with you on your Friday night. For those that are leaving Lane Stadium, driving home, if you're listening throughout the Commonwealth, we've got more of our Kroger Point After that continues after these messages.
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2: Kroger Point After rolls on from Lane Stadium. Evan Hughes on hand. Whether you are with us tonight at Lane or listening across the 40-plus affiliates that make up the Virginia Tech Sports Network, we're certainly glad that you did so. Pitt moving to 5-0 in the year, 2-0 in the ACC, 35-33 win over Virginia Tech. Hokies now 4-1, 1-1 in the league. We've got a couple of stats from our statistician, Carter Myers, tonight. The Hokies minus 4 in turnovers. Last time Tech was minus 4 in a game, 2019 at Boston College when they fell 35-28. Over the last 15 seasons, Virginia Tech is 13-59 when losing the turnover battle, but 60-16 when winning the turnover battle. Speaking of that, by the way, Virginia Tech, the Hokies, have not forced a turnover in the last three games. Again, a lot of reasons why tonight will be a tough one, a heartbreaker, not just the ending, but Virginia Tech outgained Pittsburgh 499 yards to just 295. Tech quarterback Ethan Grunkemeyer had thrown 256 passes since his last interception. That was November 18th of last year when Penn State played Indiana. Quayshon Brown, 7 receptions, 147 yards. Second time this season he's gone over the century mark, hit 109 against VMI. You look at the all-time series history, some great battles between Tech and Virginia Tech. It's now 12 wins for Tech, 12 for Pitt. Hokies 5-7 against the Panthers in ACC play. Something that Coach Franklin talked about in the pregame, the big plays, winning the explosive. Virginia Tech did that today of a rush of 10 or more yards or a pass of more of 15 or more yards. I'll say that again. Big plays, rush of 10 or more yards or a passing play of 15 or more yards. Virginia Tech had 12 plays for 335 yards. Pitt 9 plays for 175. And then the final note from Carter Myers does a great job. 92 penalty yards for Virginia Tech is their second highest total this season. They had 62 penalty yards in the second quarter alone. And those are the great stats from our statistician, Carter Myers. Well, again, Carter, one of the many great people who make up our broadcast team. I want to shout them out for all of their efforts on this Friday night, especially their efforts on a day early in getting things ready on a Friday for Bill Roth and Mike Burnham, Bob White, our network engineer, Carter Myers, statistician, Johnny Alga, our booth coordinator, Toby Altizer in London, our scoreboard operator, and Zach Holly, our network producer. Hokies now 4-1 on the year, 1-1 in the league. They go to Cal next week. That is a 3:30 Eastern kickoff on the West Coast and a 1:30 Tech kickoff show presented by Eagle Construction. Our next broadcast on the Virginia Tech Sports Network is Wednesday for Tech Talk Live. Again, it is Wednesday because the team flies out Thursday. Wednesday, 6 o'clock to 7 o'clock. Hope you can join myself and Mike from McLean's at First and Main. Final score one final time. Pitt 35, Virginia Tech 33. The Kroger Point After continues after these messages on the Virginia Tech Sports Network.
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0: 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Don't you love them? There's nothing like it. Sweet swelling is all
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